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2: 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I'm Nathan Jordan with your CFNR News update to 5 o'clock. The BC River Forecast Center has upgraded a high stream flow advisory for the Bulkley River and its tributaries around Smithers and Houston to a flood watch today, as recent hot weather has been rapidly melting snow in the area. Weather stations in the Bulkley Valley have registered snow melt at a rate of 15 to 30 millimeters per day over the past few days, with that runoff swelling the local watershed. Near Smithers, the Bulkley River has been flowing at a rate of 800 cubic meters per second as of this morning, and with snow melt expected to accelerate in the coming days, the river is expected to rise further. Current conditions on the Bulkley have prompted the regional district of Bulkley-Nechako, along with Smithers, Houston, the Whitsett First Nation, and the village of Telqua, to issue hazard advisories to the residents, urging them to avoid local rivers and streams, and areas near them for now. Elsewhere in BC, high streamflow advisories have been issued for the Lakes region, as well as the Nechako and Amanika regions, including streams from Mackenzie to Prince George, as well as for the Central Coast, including Bella Coola River and its surrounding tributaries. The BC River Forecast Center says rivers across all regions affected by the rapid snowmelt are expected to reach 2 to 5 year flow rates or higher through today, today and into tomorrow. Near Houston, the Bulkley has already reached its annual peak flow and is expected to exceed it, while gauges at the mouth of the Atnarko River on the Central Coast reported flows of 200 cubic meters per second this morning, which is between its 2 to 5 year flow rate. Snowmelt rates are expected to remain elevated throughout midweek, and there are no clear signs of relief in the weather forecast ahead, with slightly cooler temperatures forecast for the Bulkley region Friday through Sunday, but rain on the way as well. We'll keep you updated with the latest details from the province and local authorities. 12-year-old Tumbler Ridge shooting victim Maya Gibala has successfully undergone her fifth surgery since the tragedy this past February. A cranioplasty performed yesterday saw a synthetic implant used to patch her damaged skull. The procedure she's just undergone is a step towards restoring normal brain pressure after she was shot 3 times. Her parents say she was able to open her eyes and even squeeze her mother's hand post-operation. Gibala's family is among 7 suing OpenAI for failing to report the shooter to authorities for her concerning use of their AI chatbot before the shooting took place. Those suits were filed in California in order to allow the families to seek more damages than what's allowed within Canadian courts. Meanwhile, a report into whether or not OpenAI adheres to Canadian privacy laws was released this morning and found the company does not. Federal Privacy Commissioner Philippe Dufresne and his counterparts from BC, Alberta, and Quebec found OpenAI's collection of information to train its artificial intelligence models was overly broad, resulting in the compilation and use of sensitive personal details. The privacy watchdogs said this could include data about individuals' health conditions and political views, as well as information about children. The investigation into the matter was launched in 2023, well before the Tumbler Ridge mass shooting. RCMP and Salmon Arms say recent rumors circulating on social media about a student allegedly threatening to bring a firearm to a local high school have been investigated and were found to be unsubstantiated. The situation centered on a social media post, which included a video of a teen shooting an airsoft pistol. That video had been reported to police on Monday, May 4th, by a concerned member of the public, who, according to Corporal Brett Urano of the BC RCMP, had interpreted it as a possible threat and had told police they were concerned the teen would bring a gun to school this week. Upon being informed, the Salmon Arm RCMP immediately began to investigate and worked closely with School District 83 to do so. Ultimately, police determined no threat had been made within the video that was posted and had followed up with the individual shown in it to confirm that it was an airsoft pistol used in the video and not a real firearm. Following the conclusion of the investigation, Corporal Urano said, quote, "There was never any threat to the school, and at no time were students or staff in danger." That said, the Salmon Arm RCMP continues to review the circumstances surrounding the incident and have asked that if you have any further information to add, to contact the Salmon Arm RCMP detachment. And Amnesty International is speaking out after the courts denied the appeal of a Wet'suwet'en land defender. Amnesty International had named Chief Dustahil Canada's first prisoner of conscience following his 2021 arrest for violating the Coastal GasLink injunction. In court, he argued that he'd been upholding the Wet'suwet'en law of trespass. But the courts had said that wasn't a valid argument, as other lawful means to challenge the injunction existed. Last month, the BC Court of Appeals upheld that decision. Now, Amnesty International is calling the decision egregious. They say Chief Dustahil's peaceful action to defend his unceded ancestral land should not be treated as a crime. And they add that doing so is a continuation of Canada's efforts to block freedom of movement for First Nations in their own territory. They're calling on Canada to recognize and respect Indigenous laws and stop the criminalization of Indigenous people. And that's your news to the hour. If there's news in your community, contact our news team by emailing news@cfnrfm.ca. And for more stories in the North and Northwest, check out our website, cfnrfm.ca. Kobe Smith has your sports update coming up. Then I'll be back with your local weather.
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5: In sports, the Montreal Canadiens will kick off their second round series against Buffalo tonight. The visiting Habs are coming off a tight seven-game series victory over Tampa Bay. The Sabres haven't played since eliminating the Bruins last Friday. Anaheim will try even its series against Vegas tonight in Game 2 at Sin City. Jim Rutherford plans to take on a new role with the Vancouver Canucks after the NHL draft next month. The team's president of hockey operations says he will stay with the club as an advisor and alternative governor. The Canucks are rebuilding after finishing in last place this past season. And two second-round NBA playoff series will resume tonight. The Knicks and the 76ers will tip things off in the Big Apple. The Knicks won the opener in the best-of-seven series. The nightcap game will feature the Minnesota as they take on San Antonio. The Spurs will look to even the series at home. And that's your sports update today.
2: And as for your updated weather conditions and forecasted overnight lows, in Skidigit, it's currently 11 degrees and sunny. Expect overnight lows of 6. Prince Rupert, 10 degrees and sunny right now. Expect overnight lows of 5. Terrace and Kitimat, 16 degrees and mostly cloudy. Expect lows of 6 tonight. In the Bulkley Valley and Lakes District, 19 degrees and mainly sunny right now. Expect lows of 4. In Fort Nelson, 20 degrees and sunny right now. Expect overnight lows of 4. In Fort St. John, 21 degrees and cloudy. Expect overnight lows of 4. In Moldy Lake, 21 degrees and cloudy right now. Expect overnight lows of 4. In Atlin, 10 degrees and cloudy. Expect lows of minus 1 tonight. In Dease Lake, 12 degrees and cloudy right now. Expect overnight lows of 0. In Lower Post, 10 degrees and cloudy right now. Expect overnight lows of 0 as well. In the Caribou Central Interior, 23 degrees and sunny with an air quality warning in effect. Expect overnight lows of 3. In Bella Coola, 18 degrees and mainly sunny. Expect overnight lows of 5. And in Bella Bella, 11 degrees and cloudy. Expect overnight lows of 5. And that's your news, weather, and sports update. I'm Nathan Jordan for CFNR News.
5: For your report for today across the region, Highway 16 region, expect mostly good driving conditions with spring weather in effect. Watch out for wet sections and reduced visibility in early morning fog. Wildlife remains active, especially around Smithers and Terrace. Over to Highway 37 region, drivers may encounter wet pavements and some loose gravel in sections. Use caution on curves and in higher elevation areas where temperatures can rise. Over to Highway 37A region, conditions are generally fair, but alert for changing weather near Stewart and a possible rockfall in steep areas. Along Highway 97, travel is mostly smooth, but watch out for construction zones and increased traffic, wet roads possible in shaded areas. Along Highway 20, variable conditions along the route, expect wet sections and be cautious near mountain passes where weather can change quickly. Along Highway 29 region, roads are in fair condition, but watch out for ongoing maintenance work and local traffic delays. And on the Nishka Highway, drivers should be cautious of wet pavement and limited visibility in spots. Wildlife activity and remote driving conditions mean it's best to travel prepared. As always, check Drive BC before heading out, and that's our report for today.
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Your Nation, your station, CFNR. That was Hollywood Nights by Bob Seger and the Silver Bullet Band. Amasa, ara amagari solyax. Good day and good afternoon. All right, I'm going to switch things up a little bit today. Instead of music history, let's look at something else that happened on this day. So let's get into it. Back in time to 2004, a hugely anticipated series finale of Friends aired on NBC, pulling in more than 52 million viewers in the United States alone. Holy man, I still can't believe it's been 22 years since that finale episode aired on Friends. I remember watching it for the first time, and honestly, I was in tears. Back then, it was hard for me to catch every episode because our satellite TV was basically controlled by one person in the house. My dad. So if I wanted to watch something else, well, good luck. When the full series finally dropped on Netflix, though, oh, you better believe I binge-watched that show every chance I got. And I always wanted to buy the complete series box set, too, but back then, movies and TV collections weren't exactly cheap, especially when money was tight. Funny how certain thing, shows become your go-to and still make you laugh and, get you emotional. Speaking of emotions, this next song was featured in season 2 during the one with the list, there we go. Ross is trying to decide between Rachel and Julie while this song was playing in the background. And man, it fit the moment perfectly.

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Your Nation, your station, CFNR, that was Innocence by Harlequin. The time has come back around. It's time for the birthday bash. Now, if you know someone special celebrating a birthday soon, send me their name, where they're from, and who the shout-out's coming from, and I'll get them on the air and show them some love on our socials as well. Let's get to it. Happy birthday to Wendy Paul from Prince Rupert, George Peel from Terrace, Don Wiget from Kitsilasu, and Davin McDonald from Skidigit. And for my inbox, happy birthday to Tennille Knoll and Aunt Phyllis from Toltan Territory. Best wishes from Hilda Dennis. Happy birthday, guys. I hope you enjoy the rest of your day. Here's a quote to carry you for, you know, the day. This guy is smart. From The Big Bang Theory, Sheldon Cooper says, "Let's celebrate the fact that we made it through another year of life." My dad would do this every New Year's. Let's celebrate with a little music. Here is Say You Love Me. That's right. Happy birthday from all of us here at C.

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Your Nation, Your Station, CFNR. That was Red Moon by Tom Jackson. It's time for the Popcorn Report. I can't believe it's Wednesday already, because that means we're only days away from the weekend. So if you plan to check out the movies before they're gone, you only have tonight and tomorrow night to go. So let's get into it. Here's what's playing around the region. The Telecom Twin Theaters in Terrace is playing The Devil Wears Prada 2 and Animal Farm. And over to the Beacon Theater in Burns Lake tonight, they're playing The Devil Wears Prada 2. And over to the Carib Theater in Quesnel, they're playing The Devil Wears Prada 2 and Michael. I was scrolling through Facebook earlier and saw that the Telecom has merch coming in. Oh, I'm looking forward to getting some of the new, I think it's a new cup. I wanted to get something for Devil Wears Prada, but we got a party instead. So thanks again to Telecom Twin Theaters. That was an awesome night. All right, quick tip before we break away for into the music. Grab a bigger bag of popcorn so you have some for when you're craving, when your craving comes back. That concludes the Popcorn Report. Let's keep this vibe going with some music. Let Go of the Line. That's right, Max Webster on CFNR.

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Your Nation, Your Station, CFNR, one of my greatest songs, one of my favorite songs ever, Run Like Hell by Pink Floyd. Well, my time must end with you for now. As always, thanks for making CFNR part of your day. There is still more show coming up after me. Journeys is a good one. And then CP will be returning for the 70s at 7 show. Tonight, I'm either heading to dance practice or going home to prepare for some yummy dinner. Either way, I'm excited. Before we wrap up, a quick fun fact for you. Highway to Hell was actually the last album released by AC/DC featuring legendary singer Bon Scott before his passing in 1980. The title sounds dark, but the band always said the song was really about the exhausting life of constant touring and living on the road. And honestly, AC/DC is my all-time favorite band, so this one always gets cranked up loud when it comes on. Here's one more for the road. It's AC/DC. Have a great night and enjoy your dinners. This is the Chad saying, Gilts Amaniskasim. Take care, everybody.

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3: Good evening, I'm Nathan Jordan with your CFNR News Update to 6 o'clock. The BC River Forecast Center has upgraded a high stream flow advisory for the Bulkley River and its tributaries around Smithers and Houston to a flood watch today, as recent hot weather has been rapidly melting snow in the area. Weather stations in the Bulkley Valley have registered snow melt at a rate of 15 to 30 millimeters per day over the past few days, with that runoff swelling the local watershed. Near Smithers, the Bulkley River has been flowing at a rate of 800 cubic meters per second as of this morning, and with snowmelt expected to accelerate in the coming days, the river is expected to rise further. Current conditions on the Bulkley have prompted the regional district of Bulkley-Nechako, along with Smithers, Houston, the Whitsett First Nation, and the village of Telkwa, to issue hazard advisories to the residents, urging them to avoid local rivers and streams, and areas near them for now. Elsewhere in BC, high streamflow advisories have been issued for the Lakes region, as well as the Nechako and Amanika regions, including streams from Mackenzie to Prince George, as well as for the Central Coast, including Bella Coola River and its surrounding tributaries. The BC River Forecast Center says rivers across all regions affected by the rapid snowmelt are expected to reach 2 to 5 year flow rates or higher through the day today and into tomorrow. Near Houston, the Bulkley has already reached its annual peak flow and is expected to exceed it, while gauges at the mouth of the Atnarko River on the Central Coast reported flows of 200 cubic meters per second this morning, which is between its 2 to 5 year flow rate. Snowmelt rates are expected to remain elevated throughout midweek, and there are no clear signs of relief in the weather forecast ahead, with slightly cooler temperatures forecast for the Bulkley region Friday through Sunday, but rain on the way as well. We'll keep you updated with the latest details from the province and local authorities. And Amnesty International is speaking out after the courts denied the appeal of a Wet'suwet'en land defender. Amnesty International had named Chief Dustail Canada's first prisoner of conscience following his 2021 arrest for violating the Coastal GasLink injunction. In court, he argued that he'd been upholding the Wet'suwet'en law of trespass, but the courts had said that wasn't a valid argument, as other lawful means to challenge the injunction existed. Last month, the BC Court of Appeals upheld that decision. Now, Amnesty International is calling the decision egregious. They say Chief Dustail's peaceful action to defend his unceded ancestral land should not be treated as a crime, and they add that doing so is a continuation of Canada's efforts to block freedom of movement for First Nations in their own territory. They're calling on Canada to recognize and respect Indigenous laws and stop the criminalization of Indigenous people. And that's your news to the hour. If there's news in your community, contact our news team by emailing news@cfnrfm.ca. And for more stories in the North and Northwest, check out our website, cfnrfm.ca. And in sports, the Montreal Canadiens are taking on the Sabres in Buffalo as the Atlantic Division rivals kick off a second-round NHL playoff series. The Canadiens are in the second round for the first time since advancing to the 2021 Stanley Cup Final, while the Sabres are in the postseason for the first time since 2011. British Columbia Jobs Minister Ravi Kalan says the government has been approached by a local group that wants to buy the Vancouver Whitecaps. The potential BC-based bid for the Major League Soccer team comes after a formal offer by a U.S. group to buy and relocate the team to Las Vegas was announced last week. Kalan calls the bid a positive development for Whitecaps fans. And the PWHL is coming to Hockeytown. The league announced today that Detroit will become its ninth franchise and start play next season. There could be more teams coming, as PWHL Vice President Jaina Hefford said the league is still on track to add 2 to 4 teams for its fourth season. And as for your updated weather conditions and forecasted overnight lows, in Skidigit, it's currently 11 degrees and sunny. Expect overnight lows of 6. Prince Rupert, 10 degrees and sunny right now. Expect overnight lows of 5. Terrace and Kitimat, 16 degrees and mostly cloudy. Expect lows of 6 tonight. In the Bulkley Valley and Lakes District, 19 degrees and mainly sunny right now. Expect lows of 4. In Fort Nelson, 20 degrees and sunny right now. Expect overnight lows of 4. In Fort St. John, 21 degrees and cloudy. Expect overnight lows of 4. In Moldy Lake, 21 degrees and cloudy right now. Expect overnight lows of 4. In Atlin, 10 degrees and cloudy. Expect lows of minus 1 tonight. In Dease Lake, 12 degrees and cloudy right now. Expect overnight lows of 0. In Lower Post, 10 degrees and cloudy right now. Expect overnight lows of 0 as well. In the Cariboo Central Interior, 23 degrees and sunny with an air quality warning in effect. Expect overnight lows of 3. In Bella Coola, 18 degrees and mainly sunny. Expect overnight lows of 5. And in Bella Bella, 11 degrees and cloudy. Expect overnight lows of 5. And that's your news, weather, and sports update. I'm Nathan Jordan for CFNR News.
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Your Nation, your station, the Guess Who, running back to Saskatoon. Looks like fans of the Grateful Dead are still out there. That's because on the current edition of the top album sales chart, Grateful Dead has two albums in that list. 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

Your Nation, Your Station, that was Mountain with Mississippi Queen. Lynyrd Skynyrd is not slowing down. In fact, they are getting ready to start their summer schedule. They'll get off the ground in Atlanta, Georgia in July and be touring all the way through October. They've got special guests, Foreigner, with them. Should be a great show. 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

Your Nation, your station. That was Brother Louie and the Stories. Cheap Trick is still going strong, but they have a new member of the band playing drums. That is guitar player Rick Nielsen's son, Dax Nielsen. He replaced Bunny Carlos in 2010, and the band, well, it just keeps rocking. Here they are with Surrender. It's the 70s at 7 on CFNR.

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Your nation, your station. That was Led Zeppelin and The Ocean. Well, Peter Frampton finally got his due when he was inducted into the Rock and Roll Hall of Fame last year, and lots of fans were super excited about that. Here's Baby, I Love Your Way. 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
3: Good morning. From the CFNR Newsroom, I'm Jeff Blagden, and this is your 6 o'clock news report. Warmer weather and larger-than-usual snowpacks to melt have river levels rising rapidly across the north. A high stream flow advisory has been upgraded to a flood watch for the Bulky River and its tributaries near Houston and Smithers. East of there, all streams in the Nechako Lakes region remain under a stream flow advisory. That's also the case for the Amoneka region and streams from Prince George to Mackenzie. Meanwhile, a new high stream flow advisory has been issued for the Central Coast. It's covering the Bellacoola and Antnarko rivers and their tributaries. The Bulkley River is currently sitting at 2 to 5 year flood levels. Near Smithers, that has it flowing at around 400% of annual norms, and near Houston, it's around 700%. Former Montreal Canadiens goalie Carey Price has joined the list of people urging the federal government to pass Bill S-2. The bill would amend the Indian Act by restoring status to thousands of Indigenous Canadians. But Senate amendments from December would also have it eliminate the second-generation cutoff. As it stands, it prevents children with a non-status parent who have a non-status parent themselves from obtaining status. Price, who is a member of the Alcacho Nation, says it makes no sense that his cousin's kids can acquire status while his can't. He was one of a number of speakers before the House of Commons on Tuesday. His mother, Linda Price, a former Alcacho chief, was also on hand. She says the rule unfairly discriminates against women, pushing both misogyny and assimilation. But some also spoke against it, saying it still allows the Indian Act to control who is considered First Nations. Heltsik chief Marilyn Slett says it at least lifts some barriers, though. Nations can add their own qualifiers for members, but they can't override the cutoff as is. Last month, Ottawa requested more time to consult on the amendments before passing S2. The committee will meet again for further discussions today, when AFN National Chief Cindy Woodhouse-Nepinak will address them. New data shows a landslide on the Alaskan coast last year triggered the second tallest tsunami ever recorded. Last August, the slide in the Tracy Arm Fjord west of Telegraph Creek sent millions of tons of rock into the sea. That triggered a tsunami 481 meters tall, which luckily pushed away from the coast. But new data shows that the slide likely would not have triggered a tsunami at all if not for the retreating glacier nearby. It had receded by more than 500 meters in the months prior to the slide. The same climate change-prompted effect is also hitting glaciers in northern BC fjords. That could spell trouble for cities like Prince Rupert or Kitimat, which sit near large fjords. It's also a problem for Ottawa and Alberta's plans to lift the northern oil tanker ban to facilitate a new pipeline. The environmental fallout of a tsunami hitting a large tanker could be devastating to marine ecosystems. Luckily, despite it being a busy marine lane, particularly for cruise ships, no vessels were caught in the Tracy Arm tsunami. Prince Rupert RCMP are seeking public assistance to locate a woman wanted on multiple theft charges. 56-year-old Mildred Wilson is facing warrants for theft under $5,000 from both Terrace and Prince Rupert. She's described as a 5'3" Indigenous woman, weighing 150 pounds, with black hair and brown eyes. If you have any information which may help locate Wilson, you are asked to contact Prince Rupert RCMP at 250-624-2136. This month, the village of Burns Lake will be testing all their municipal water valves and fire hydrants. While the work is underway, water may be discolored at times with an increased amount of particulate matter. If you do notice cloudy water, you should run cold water through your taps until it runs clear. The work should be completed by Monday, May 18th. And that was your news for this hour. If you see anything newsworthy out there, send us an email, news at cfnrfm.ca. Sports and weather, next.
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3: In the sports world, there might be a chance the Vancouver Whitecaps stay in Vancouver after all. Jobs Minister Ravi Kallon says a local group approached him with intent to buy the MLS team. It's been for sale since 2024, owing to what they call an inability to make revenue at BC Place. But despite receiving over 100 bids to date, none have offered to keep the team in BC. An offer from last month from billionaire Grant Gustafson would see it move to Vegas. Callan says no official offer has been made so far, but the local group seems very serious. Montreal dropped Game 1 of their second-round series with the Sabres 4-2 yesterday. The Ducks, meanwhile, tied their series with Vegas at a game apiece with a 3-1 win. Carolina heads into Game 3 of their series with the Flyers up 2-0 with a 5 o'clock puck drop. In the NBA, the Knicks took a 2-0 lead on the Sixers yesterday in their series, while the Spurs tied theirs with many at a game each. Shai Gilgeous-Alexander will lead his Thunder into Game 2 with the Lakers up 1-0 at 6:30. And taking a look outside, in Skidigit, a mix of sun and clouds with a high of 12, 7 right now. Prince Rupert also gets a mix of sun and clouds with a high of 13, 4 for now. In Terrace and Kitimat, it's mainly sunny with a high of 21 and a current 6. In the Bulky Valley and Lakes District, it's also mainly sunny on the way to a high of 20, 4 for now. Fort Nelson gets just sunshine with a high of 17 and a current 3. Fort St. John is also sunny with a high of 20, currently 5. Moberly Lake is sunny as well with a high of 21 and a current 5. Atlin is cloudy with a high of 5, currently minus 1. Dease Lake is sunny, 13 is the high, minus 3 for now. Lower Post is mainly cloudy with a high of 11 and a current 0. In the Cariboo and Central Interior, just sunshine reaching 23 from a current 7. Bella Coola gets a mix of sun and clouds with a high of 22, 5 for now. And in Bella Bella, mainly cloudy, leaving a high of 17, currently 3. 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If you see anything newsworthy before then, send us an email, news@cfnrfm.ca. 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

0: Steve Miller Band, Jungle Love, your nation, your station, CFNR. Very good morning to you. CP joining you. Hey, a big thank you to everyone who joined me yesterday at McDonald's for their annual McHappy Day. It's amazing how much fun it is for me when I get to broadcast there. But also, you can see the employees enjoyed as well. And we get so many people in to have a bite to eat, knowing they're helping raise money for their Ronald McDonald houses, including Vancouver and Surrey. And last year, Ronald McDonald House opened two family rooms in both Kamloops and Prince George. It was great meeting some of you while I was at McDonald's yesterday, and hope you feel great about supporting the cause. One thing is for sure, I knew you ate well.
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0: Your nation, your station, CFNR, Big Rick, and that song. It's coming up on 619. I'm CP. Well, anything for a buck, I guess. Sports shoe company Adidas has launched a line of dog-sized soccer jerseys so pets and owners can, quote, celebrate the World Cup game together. The mini jerseys for Mexico, Colombia, Argentina, and Japan look a lot like the real team jerseys, complete with badges and signature stripes. And they cost around $35. Now, the real fun comes in the ad campaign, where a Pomeranian is seen throwing its weight behind Mexico, while a dachshund appears to be cheering for Argentina, and a chocolate lab is rooting for Colombia. My guess is you can get a dog to cheer for any team you want, if you have enough snacks.
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1: Good morning. From the CFNR Newsroom, I'm Jeff Blagden, and this is your top story for the hour. Warmer weather and larger than usual snowpacks to melt have river levels rising rapidly across the north. A high stream flow advisory has been upgraded to a flood watch for the Bulky River and its tributaries near Houston and Smithers. East of there, all streams in the Chaco Lakes region remain under a stream flow advisory. That's also the case for the Ameneka region and streams from Prince George to Mackenzie. Meanwhile, a new high stream flow advisory has been issued for the Central Coast. It's covering the Bellacoola and Antnarko rivers and their tributaries. The Bulkley River is currently sitting at 2 to 5 year flood levels. Near Smithers, that has it flowing at around 400% of annual norms, and near Houston, it's around 700%. And coming up at 7, NHL players and First Nations chiefs alike are calling on the government to adopt Bill S-2 sooner rather than later. A landslide in the Alaskan Panhandle last year triggered the second largest tsunami ever recorded. Great whales are continuing to die at record rates, and the CRA will pay out $8 million in a hacker-related class action lawsuit. More on all that and more at 7 o'clock. But first, sports and weather. There might be a chance the Vancouver Whitecaps stay in Vancouver after all. Jobs Minister Ravi Kallon says a local group approached him with intent to buy the MLS team. It's been for sale since 2024, owing to what they call an inability to make revenue at BC Place. But despite receiving over 100 bids to date, none have offered to keep the team in BC. An offer from last month from billionaire Grant Gustafson would see it move to Vegas. Kallon says no official offer has been made so far, but the local group seems very serious. Montreal dropped Game 1 of their second-round series with the Sabres 4-2 yesterday. The Ducks, meanwhile, tied their series with Vegas at a game apiece with a 3-1 win. Carolina heads into Game 3 of their series with the Flyers up 2-0 with a 5 o'clock puck drop. In the NBA, the Knicks took a 2-0 lead on the Sixers yesterday in their series, while the Spurs tied theirs with many at a game each. Shai Gilgeous-Alexander will lead his Thunder into Game 2 with the Lakers up 1-0 at 6:30. And taking a quick look at your updated temperatures now. 7 in Skidigit, 4 in Prince Rupert, 6 in Terrace and Kitimat, 5 in the Bulkley Valley and Lakes, 5 in Fort Nelson, 7 in Fort St. John, 5 in Moberly Lake, -1 in Atlin, -3 in Dease Lake, 0 in Lower Post, 7 in the Caribou and Central Interior, 4 in Bellacoola, and 2 in Bella Bella. More news on the way at 7 o'clock. If you see anything newsworthy before then, send us an email, news@cfnrfm.ca. 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

CFNR, I'm CP. Hey, would you want to go to something called a death cafe? Well, in Atlanta, a small group regularly gathers to enjoy a potluck meal, meditation, and conversation, followed by a chance to talk openly about death. Now, these death cafes are popping up around the world in churches, coffee shops, and even cemeteries. They're usually advertised on social media with the goal of focusing on, quote, informal conversation about dying. And organizers say they hope to reduce anxiety about the subject. I guess it's something like that line from Shawshank Redemption. Get busy living or get busy dying. Here's Boston, peace of mind, CFNR.

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0: Good Nation, your station, CFNR 38 special. Good morning, I'm CP. Well, here's great news for those of you who can't wait to start gardening. Tea Creek is letting us know that their annual potato seed giveaway has arrived. Not only that, but they also have strawberry runners for you, too. They'll be available through tomorrow, 2 to 4 p.m. The only thing they hope you do is take photos and share your progress when you grow. Now, that is a great way to start the planting season.
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3: 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From the CFNR Newsroom, I'm Jeff Blagden, and this is your 7 o'clock news report. Warmer weather and larger-than-usual snowpacks to melt have river levels rising rapidly across the north. A high stream flow advisory has been upgraded to a flood watch for the Bulky River and its tributaries near Houston and Smithers. East of there, all streams in the Chaco Lakes region remain under a stream flow advisory. That's also the case for the Amoneka region and streams from Prince George to Mackenzie. Meanwhile, a new high stream flow advisory has been issued for the Central Coast. It's covering the Bellacoola and Anarko rivers and their tributaries. The Bulkley River is currently sitting at 2 to 5 year flood levels. Near Smithers, that has it flowing at around 400% of annual norms, and near Houston, it's around 700%. New data shows a landslide on the Alaskan coast last year triggered the second tallest tsunami ever recorded. Last August, the slide in the Tracy Arm Fjord west of Telegraph Creek sent millions of tons of rock into the sea. That triggered a tsunami 481 meters tall, which luckily pushed away from the coast. But new data shows that the slide likely would not have triggered a tsunami at all if not for the retreating glacier nearby. It had receded by more than 500 meters in the months prior to the slide. The same climate change-prompted effect is also hitting glaciers in northern BC fjords. That could spell trouble for cities like Prince Rupert or Kitimat, which sit near large fjords. It's also a problem for Ottawa and Alberta's plans to lift the northern oil tanker ban to facilitate a new pipeline. The environmental fallout of a tsunami hitting a large tanker could be devastating to marine ecosystems. Luckily, despite it being a busy marine lane, particularly for cruise ships, no vessels were caught in the Tracy Arm tsunami. Former Montreal Canadiens goalie Carey Price has joined the list of people urging the federal government to pass Bill S-2. The bill would amend the Indian Act by restoring status to thousands of Indigenous Canadians. But Senate amendments from December would also have it eliminate the second-generation cutoff. As it stands, it prevents children with a non-status parent who have a non-status parent themselves from obtaining status. Price, who is a member of the Alcacho Nation, says it makes no sense that his cousin's kids can acquire status while his can't. He was one of a number of speakers before the House of Commons on Tuesday. His mother, Linda Price, a former Alcacho chief, was also on hand. She says the rule unfairly discriminates against women, pushing both misogyny and assimilation. But some also spoke against it, saying it still allows the Indian Act to control who is considered First Nations. Heltsik chief Marilyn Slett says it at least lifts some barriers, though. Nations can add their own qualifiers for members, but they can't override the cutoff as is. Last month, Ottawa requested more time to consult on the amendments before passing S2. The committee will meet again for further discussions today when AFN National Chief Cindy Woodhouse-Nepinak will address them. Prince Rupert Port Authority President and CEO Kurt Slocum is mixing up their executive structure. It will be led by a new 5-person executive body under Slocum. Among them is Shelby O'Brien, taking over as the new VP of Indigenous Relations, Human Resources, and Regulatory Affairs. She'll be tasked with leading negotiations for expansion projects and the implementation of settlement agreements. With recent disputes over territorial boundaries arising among local nations, she could have her work cut out for her. The port falls on land covered under the Kitsilis Treaty's harvesting boundaries. While not settlement lands, that has still triggered opposition from the Lac-Lams, Haisla, and Gadhalla nations. You can find bios on all the members of the new executive team at rupertport.com. Federal courts have approved a class action lawsuit which will pay out more than $8 million. It will go to more than 47,000 Canadians who had their information stolen during CRA cyber attacks in 2020. Hackers had gained access to their accounts in order to file false CERB applications on their behalf. At the time, a fault in their login security allowed the hackers to bypass two-factor identification. Class members will be able to file claims for up to $80 or $200 if fraudulent CERB funds were accessed. They can also claim up to $5,000 if their stolen information led to other costs. Ottawa calls the settlement a compromise and says there was no wrongdoing on the part of the CRA. Two more dead gray whales have been found off BC's coast, bringing the 2026 total to 7 already. Last month, 4 whales washed up on the coast of Vancouver Island in a span of just 10 days. Meanwhile, the death toll in Washington State has now grown to 17, and California to at least 10. That's a total of 8 dead whales discovered in May alone. Most have been found in an extremely skinny state, similar to live ones observed in the area lately. In addition, pods have also been seen sticking much closer to the coastline than usual. On Monday, a sea-doo off Vancouver Island struck and injured another gray whale. Luckily, the DFO says it appears to be behaving normally, though they have launched an investigation. And that was your news for this hour. If you see anything newsworthy out there, send us an email, news@cfnrfm.ca. Sports and weather, next.
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3: In the sports world, there might be a chance the Vancouver Whitecaps stay in Vancouver after all. Jobs Minister Ravi Kallon says a local group approached him with intent to buy the MLS team. It's been for sale since 2024, owing to what they call an inability to make revenue at BC Place. But despite receiving over 100 bids to date, none have offered to keep the team in BC. An offer from last month from billionaire Grant Gustafson would see it move to Vegas. Callan says no official offer has been made so far, but the local group seems very serious. Montreal dropped Game 1 of their second-round series with the Sabres 4-2 yesterday. The Ducks, meanwhile, tied their series with Vegas at a game apiece with a 3-1 win. Carolina heads into Game 3 of their series with the Flyers up 2-0 with a 5 o'clock puck drop. In the NBA, the Knicks took a 2-0 lead on the Sixers yesterday in their series, while the Spurs tied theirs with many at a game each. Shai Gilgeous-Alexander will lead his Thunder into Game 2 with the Lakers up 1-0 at 6:30. And taking a look outside, in Skidigit, a mix of sun and clouds, the high of 12, 7 right now. Prince Rupert also gets a mix of sun and clouds with a high of 13, currently 4. In Terrace and Kitimat, it's mainly sunny with a high of 21, 6 at the moment. For the Bulkley Valley and Lakes District, it's mainly sunny on the way to a high of 20, 5 right now. Fort Nelson gets just sunshine with a high of 17 and a current 5. Port St. John's also sunny with a high of 20, 7 for now. Mobile Lake is sunny as well with a high of 21 and a current 5. Atlin is cloudy with a high of 5, currently minus 1. East Lake is sunny, 13 is the high, currently minus 3. Lower Post looking at mainly clouds, the high of 11 and a current 0. In the Caribou and Central Interior, just sunshine on the way, reaching 23 from a current 7. Bella Coola gets a mix of sun and clouds, the high of 22, 4 for now. And in Bella Bella, mainly cloudy, leaving a high of 17, currently 2. 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

0: They have re-upped for a couple more dates at the Sphere in Las Vegas. If you want to see them, that was the Eagles, Witchy Woman on CFNR. I'm CP. Well, this could be the opposite of your grass, but apparently your hair grows faster in the morning than at any other time of the day. I would love to be able to test that theory, but sadly, that ship has sailed.
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0: Your nation, your station, CFNR, Colin James, 5 long years. Let's get to your road report. Highway 16, 63 kilometers east of Prince Rupert to 38 kilometers west of Terrace. Paving operations, single lane alternating traffic, expect delays. Kitwonga has frost heaves. 96 kilometers east of Topley, construction, single lane alternating traffic. Highway 37, British Columbia, Yukon border to 26 kilometers south of Bell 2, frost heaves. Deese Lake has muddy sections. 19 to 18 kilometers south of the British Columbia Yukon border, there's flooding. The road is open to traffic. Highway 97, Clinton has limited visibility with smoke. 20 kilometers north of Quesnel to 24 kilometers south of Hickson, there's maintenance. It's single lane alternating traffic there. Prince George has utility work, single lane alternating traffic as well. 15 kilometers north of McLeod Lake, the bridge maintenance is taking place. Expect minor delays. A landslide immediately south of Fort St. John has required evacuation and closures. The only road providing access to the Old Fort community remains fully closed due to ongoing ground movement and safety concerns. 76 to 80 kilometers south of the British Columbia Northwest Territory border, there's flooding, lane closure, yield to oncoming traffic. Highway 20, Fervale, slippery and muddy sections with frost heaves. Hagensburg to 40 kilometers west of Anaheim Lake, slippery and muddy sections. 39 kilometers west of Anaheim Lake to 16 kilometers east of Bella Coola, slippery with muddy sections. And Highway 20, 15 to 38 kilometers north of Hudson's Hope, bridge maintenance, single lane alternating traffic, expect minor delays. And that is your road report.
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1: Good morning. From the CFNR Newsroom, I'm Jeff Blagden, and this is your top story for the hour. Warmer weather and larger than usual snowpacks to melt have river levels rising rapidly across the north. A high stream flow advisory has been upgraded to a flood watch for the Bulkley River and its tributaries near Houston and Smithers. East of there, all streams in the Chaco Lakes region remain under a stream flow advisory. That's also the case for the Ameneka region and streams from Prince George to Mackenzie. Meanwhile, a new high stream flow advisory has been issued for the Central Coast. It's covering the Bellacoola and Anarko rivers and their tributaries. The Bulkley River is currently sitting at 2 to 5 year flood levels. Near Smithers, that has it flowing at around 400% of annual norms, and near Houston, it's around 700%. And coming up at 8, NHL players and First Nation chiefs alike are calling on the government to adopt a Bill S-2 sooner rather than later. A landslide in the Alaskan Panhandle last year triggered the second largest tsunami ever recorded. Boats have been banned from Mount Robson to stop the spread of a parasite. And the CRA will pay out $8 million in a hacker-related class action suit. More on all that and more at 8 o'clock. But first, sports and weather. There might be a chance the Vancouver Whitecaps stay in Vancouver after all. Jobs Minister Ravi Kallon says a local group approached him with intent to buy the MLS team. It's been for sale since 2024, owing to what they call an inability to make revenue at BC Place. But despite receiving over 100 bids to date, none have offered to keep the team in BC. An offer from last month from billionaire Grant Gustafson would see it move to Vegas. Kallon says no official offer has been made so far, but the local group seems very serious. Montreal dropped Game 1 of their second-round series with the Sabres 4-2 yesterday. The Ducks, meanwhile, tied their series with Vegas at a game apiece with a 3-1 win. Carolina heads into Game 3 of their series with the Flyers up 2-0 with a 5 o'clock puck drop. In the NBA, the Knicks took a 2-0 lead on the Sixers yesterday in their series, while the Spurs tied theirs with many at a game each. Shai Gilgeous-Alexander will lead his Thunder into Game 2 with the Lakers up 1-0 at 6:30. And taking a quick look at your updated temperatures now. 7 in Skidigit, 5 in Prince Rupert, 6 in Terrace and Kitimat, 6 in the Bulkley Valley and Lakes, 11 in Fort Nelson, 9 in Fort St. John, 7 in Moberly Lake, 0 in Atlin, -1 in Dease Lake, 3 in Lower Post, 8 in the Caribou and Central Interior, 4 in Bellacoola, and 4 in Bella Bella. More news on the way at 8 o'clock. If you see anything newsworthy before then, send us an email, news@cfnrfm.ca. 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

0: to be the way it is. Saskatoon Sheepdogs, they were down in Kitimat last summer and apparently put on an amazing show. That was the way it is. Well, the way it is right now is time for the dirt, brought to you by Jepson Petroleum, Northwest Division, Charzin. And I join you today with news from Motley Crue. They're apparently going to be performing on the season finale of American Idol. The three-hour episode airs May 11th, and it's going to feature Shinedown, Clay Aiken, Jason Mraz, Nelly, En Vogue, and Tori Kelly, as well as 90s bands Blues Traveler and Gin Blossoms, who are launching a tour together this summer. That sounds like an interesting episode.
1: I was going to say, I was like, that's a strange mix of musicians.
0: Yeah.
1: But I'm actually looking forward to the fact that Blues Traveler and Gin Blossoms are going out on tour. That is captures my youth.
0: Yeah, that's kind of crazy.
1: Speaking of capturing your youth, the 90s was a big time, especially for must-see TV. And on June 5th, Heritage Auctions is holding a Matthew Perry estate auction. Matthew Perry he's a Canadian icon. He was one of the Friends and sadly passed away from a drug overdose a few years ago. But this auction is actually in partnership with his foundation, the Matthew Perry Foundation. So everything that gets raised is going to go toward addiction recovery. And they have a whole bunch of stuff from Friends, 26 original scripts, including the one with Ross's tan and the two-part finale. So there's going to be a lot of cool stuff up for grabs. Plus, they have his 1995 SAG Award. He's got artwork from Banksy, a Batman collection, lots of stuff. So again, this is happening on June 5th on Heritage Auctions. If you've got money and you want to support a good cause and get some memorabilia, you can log on to ha.com.
0: Yeah, and even if you don't have money, that's what credit cards are for. All right, tomorrow.
1: Terrible advice.
0: I didn't say it was a career counselor. Tomorrow, Paul McCartney is going to release the most eagerly anticipated tune on his new album, The Boys of Dungeon Lane. Home to Us is the song, and it features his old bandmate Ringo Starr on vocals and drums, and was written with him in mind. And it is about what they say, where we came from.
1: Ooh, interesting. So do you think it's going to have like a total Beatles vibe?
0: No idea. Well, I guess we'll have to listen.
1: Yeah.
0: The good news is we'll be able to.
1: Yeah. Yeah, that is cool. yesterday, right after we got off the air, I saw that Ted Turner, the founder of CNN, creator of TNT and Turner Classic Movies, as well as the Cartoon Network, had passed away. He was 87 years old, and apparently he had Lewy body dementia since 2018. And I think that's the same thing Bruce Willis has, so it's quite debilitating.
0: Yeah.
1: I guess he took over back in the day from a failing family billboard company because his father passed away in 1963, and then he turned it into like this juggernaut.
0: Yeah.
1: He was the first person to put news on 24 hours a day.
0: Yeah.
1: And he had a pretty amazing career and legacy. He was married to Jane Fonda for like over a decade or two decades or something like that. Just a really brilliant guy, I think, all around. He was instrumental as well. He had a ton of acreage down there. He helped revive the American bison. He was an interesting man, that's for sure.
0: He was and he also started, what was it, WCW wrestling or something.
1: Yeah, I don't know. He did a lot of stuff. I mean, it's really cool that he was such an innovator that he made the 24-hour news cycle, but it's also been part of society's downfall.
0: Well, I remember watching it when it was like just on TV, like you could get it on cable, and it just grew and grew and grew. And at the time when he, just shortly after he launched it, it became such a revered network. Like he just turned it into this massive thing.
1: And it's kind of crazy, too, that they didn't move it to like New York or Los Angeles. Yeah, it stayed in Atlanta the entire time.
0: Exactly. Well, there you go. That was The Dirt. It was brought to you by Jepson Petroleum Northwest Division.
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0: Prism on CFNR. 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I'm CP. 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You can send your resume and cover letter to info@mytlt.ca with the word application in the subject line. 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
3: Good morning. From the CFNR Newsroom, I'm Jeff Blagden, and this is your 8 o'clock news report. Warmer weather and larger than usual snowpacks to melt have river levels rising rapidly across the north. A high stream flow advisory has been upgraded to a flood watch for the Bulky River and its tributaries near Houston and Smithers. East of there, all streams in the Chaco Lakes region remain under a stream flow advisory. That's also the case for the Amoneka region and streams from Prince George to Mackenzie. Meanwhile, a new high stream flow advisory has been issued for the Central Coast. It's covering the Bellacoola and Anarko rivers and their tributaries. The Bulkley River is currently sitting at 2 to 5 year flood levels. Near Smithers, that has it flowing at around 400% of annual norms, and near Houston, it's around 700%. Former Montreal Canadiens goalie Carey Price has joined the list of people urging the federal government to pass Bill S-2. The bill would amend the Indian Act by restoring status to thousands of Indigenous Canadians. But Senate amendments from December would also have it eliminate the second-generation cutoff. As it stands, it prevents children with a non-status parent who have a non-status parent themselves from obtaining status. Price, who is a member of the Alcacho Nation, says it makes no sense that his cousin's kids can acquire status while his can't. He was one of a number of speakers before the House of Commons on Tuesday. His mother, Linda Price, a former Alcacho chief, was also on hand. She says the rule unfairly discriminates against women, pushing both misogyny and assimilation. But some also spoke against it, saying it still allows the Indian Act to control who is considered First Nations. Heltsik chief Marilyn Slett says it at least lifts some barriers, though. Nations can add their own qualifiers for members, but they can't override the cutoff as is. Last month, Ottawa requested more time to consult on the amendments before passing S2. The committee will meet again for further discussions today when AFN National Chief Cindy Woodhouse-Nepinak will address them. New data shows a landslide on the Alaskan coast last year triggered the second tallest tsunami ever recorded. Last August, the slide in the Tracy Arm Fjord west of Telegraph Creek sent millions of tons of rock into the sea. That triggered a tsunami 481 meters tall, which luckily pushed away from the coast. But new data shows that the slide likely would not have triggered a tsunami at all if not for the retreating glacier nearby. It had receded by more than 500 meters in the months prior to the slide. The same climate change-prompted effect is also hitting glaciers in northern BC fjords. That could spell trouble for cities like Prince Rupert or Kitimat, which sit near large fjords. It's also a problem for Ottawa and Alberta's plans to lift the northern oil tanker ban to facilitate a new pipeline. The environmental fallout of a tsunami hitting a large tanker could be devastating to marine ecosystems. Luckily, despite it being a busy marine lane, particularly for cruise ships, no vessels were caught in the Tracy Arm tsunami. Prince Rupert Port Authority President and CEO Kurt Slocum is mixing up their executive structure. It will be led by a new 5-person executive body under Slocum. Among them is Shelby O'Brien, taking over as the new VP of Indigenous Relations, Human Resources, and Regulatory Affairs. She'll be tasked with leading negotiations for expansion projects and the implementation of settlement agreements. With recent disputes over territorial boundaries arising among local nations, she could have her work cut out for her. The port falls on land covered under the Kitsilis Treaty's harvesting boundaries. While not settlement lands, that has still triggered opposition from the Lac-Lams, Haisla, and Gadhala nations. You can find bios on all the members of the new executive team at rupertport.com. All boats and watercraft have been banned from Mount Robson Park to stop the spread of a parasite. It applies to all rivers, lakes, and streams within the park, just east of Prince George. The ban is intended to help stop the spread of whirling disease, which is deadly for young salmon and trout populations. It spreads between bodies of water by latching onto boats and other fishing equipment. Rec users will still be allowed to swim in the park and fish from certain shorelines using clean gear. While the disease has not been detected in Mount Robson, it has been in Yuhu National Park and Kootenai Lake. Similar bans have also been issued for Banff and Jasper. Federal courts have approved a class action lawsuit which will pay out more than $8 million. It will go to more than 47,000 Canadians who had their information stolen during CRA cyber attacks in 2020. Hackers had gained access to their accounts in order to file false CERB applications on their behalf. At the time, a fault in their login security allowed the hackers to bypass two-factor identification. Class members will be able to file claims for up to $80 or $200 if fraudulent CERB funds were accessed. They can also claim up to $5,000 if their stolen information led to other costs. Ottawa calls the settlement a compromise and says there was no wrongdoing on the part of the CRA. Two more dead gray whales have been found off BC's coast, bringing the 2026 total to seven already. Last month, four whales washed up on the coast of Vancouver Island in a span of just 10 days. Meanwhile, the death toll in Washington State has now grown to 17, and California to at least 10. That's a total of eight dead whales discovered in May alone. Most have been found in an extremely skinny state, similar to live ones observed in the area lately. In addition, pods have also been seen sticking much closer to the coastline than usual. On Monday, a sea-doo off Vancouver Island struck and injured another gray whale. Luckily, the DFO says it appears to be behaving normally, though they have launched an investigation. And that was your news for this hour. If you see anything newsworthy out there, send us an email, news@cfnrfm.ca. Sports and weather, next.
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3: In the sports world, there might be a chance the Vancouver Whitecaps stay in Vancouver after all. Jobs Minister Ravi Kallon says a local group approached him with intent to buy the MLS team. It's been for sale since 2024, owing to what they call an inability to make revenue at BC Place. But despite receiving over 100 bids to date, none have offered to keep the team in BC. An offer from last month from billionaire Grant Gustafson would see it move to Vegas. Callan says no official offer has been made so far, but the local group seems very serious. Montreal dropped Game 1 of their second-round series with the Sabres 4-2 yesterday. The Ducks, meanwhile, tied their series with Vegas at a game apiece with a 3-1 win. Carolina heads into Game 3 of their series with the Flyers up 2-0 with a 5 o'clock puck drop. In the NBA, the Knicks took a 2-0 lead on the Sixers yesterday in their series, while the Spurs tied theirs with many at a game each. Shai Gilgeous-Alexander will lead his Thunder into Game 2 with the Lakers up 1-0 at 6:30. And taking a look outside, in Skidigit, a mix of sun and clouds, the high of 12, 7 right now. Prince Rupert's looking for a mix of sun and clouds as well, with a high of 13, currently 5. In Terrace and Kitimat, it's mainly sunny with a high of 21, 6 at the moment. For the Bulkley Valley and Lakes District, it's mainly sunny on the way to a high of 20, currently 6. Fort Nelson gets just sunshine with a high of 17, 11 for now. In Fort St. John, it's also sunny with a high of 20, 9 at the moment. Moberly Lake is sunny as well with a high of 21 and a current 7. Atlin's cloudy with a high of 5, currently 0. East Lake is looking for sunshine, 13 is the high, currently minus 1. Lower Post will be mainly cloudy today with a high of 11, currently 3. For the Caribou and Central Interior, just sunshine on the way, reaching 23 from a current 8. Bella Coola gets a mix of sun and clouds with a high of 22, 4 for now. And in Bella Bella, mainly cloudy, leaving a high of 17, currently 4. 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If you see anything newsworthy before then, send us an email, news@cfnrfm.ca. 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

0: Ian Anderson, Jethro Tull, Bungle in the Jungle, 8:13 your time on CFNR. Good morning, I'm CP. Well, a shout out this morning to Cheryl from Gingle. She is a listener who tunes in every morning. I met her at McDonald's yesterday for McHappy Day, and she said she's going to see Dwight Yoakam. So that should be a great concert. Great meeting you, Cheryl, and hope you enjoy that. Should be a terrific show. Well, speaking of music, this is one of those really interesting but strange music facts. Exactly 61 years ago yesterday, at a hotel in Clearwater, Florida, Keith Richards of the Rolling Stones couldn't sleep because there was a tune that kept running through his head. So he started rolling some recording tape, and then he fell asleep. When he woke up the next morning, he discovered that he'd recorded the riff to I Can't Get No Satisfaction. That is some kind of dream.
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0: They are going to be on tour this summer with Carlos Santana. That was the Rock and Roll Hall of Fame inductees, the Doobie Brothers, in China Grove. It's 8:19. I'm CP. A reminder that Mother's Day is coming up on Sunday, and new research says the average family wouldn't last very long without mom there to keep things on track. Almost 60% of us said our households would crash and burn within 24 hours if mom wasn't around. That includes everything from planning, reminding, organizing, and, of course, following up on everything. So if you don't know what to get mom for a gift this Mother's Day, here's what moms actually said in a survey. The top gift they would like? Hiring a professional cleaner. They also would enjoy a spa day or a week without cooking duties. I think if mom had a business card, the job title would probably read Everything Everywhere All at Once.
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2: Good morning. From the CFNR Newsroom, I'm Jeff Blagden, and this is your top story for the hour. Warmer weather and larger than usual snowpacks to melt have river levels rising rapidly across the north. A high stream flow advisory has been upgraded to a flood watch for the Bulky River and its tributaries near Houston and Smithers. East of there, all streams in the Chaco Lakes region remain under a stream flow advisory. That's also the case for the Ameneka region and streams from Prince George to Mackenzie. Meanwhile, a new high stream flow advisory has been issued for the Central Coast. It's covering the Bellacoola and Anarko rivers and their tributaries. The Bulkley River is currently sitting at 2 to 5 year flood levels. Near Smithers, that has it flowing at around 400% of annual norms, and near Houston, it's around 700%. And coming up at 9, NHL players and First Nation chiefs alike are calling on the government to adopt Bill S-2 sooner rather than later. A landslide in the Alaskan Panhandle last year triggered the second largest tsunami ever recorded, and boats have been banned from Mount Robson to stop the spread of a deadly parasite. More on all that and more at 9 o'clock. But first, sports and weather. There might be a chance the Vancouver Whitecaps stay in Vancouver after all. Jobs Minister Ravi Kallon says a local group approached him with intent to buy the MLS team. It's been for sale since 2024, owing to what they call an inability to make revenue at BC Place. But despite receiving over 100 bids to date, none have offered to keep the team in BC. An offer from last month from billionaire Grant Gustafson would see it move to Vegas. Kallon says no official offer has been made so far, but the local group seems very serious. Montreal dropped Game 1 of their second-round series with the Sabres 4-2 yesterday. The Ducks, meanwhile, tied their series with Vegas at a game apiece with a 3-1 win. Carolina heads into Game 3 of their series with the Flyers up 2-0 with a 5 o'clock puck drop. In the NBA, the Knicks took a 2-0 lead on the Sixers yesterday in their series, while the Spurs tied theirs with many at a game each. Shai Gilgeous-Alexander will lead his Thunder into Game 2 with the Lakers up 1-0 at 6:30. And taking a quick look at your updated temperatures now. 7 in Skidigit, 7 in Prince Rupert, 7 in Terrace and Kitimat, 7 in the Bulkley Valley and Lakes, 12 in Fort Nelson, 11 in Fort St. John, 8 in Moberly Lake, 1 in Atlin, 2 in Dease Lake, 5 in Lower Post, 10 in the Caribou and Central Interior, 8 in Bellacoola, and 8 in Bella Bella. More news on the way at 9 o'clock. If you see anything newsworthy before then, send us an email, news@cfnrfm.ca. From the CFNR Newsroom, I'm Jeff Blagden.
3: Simigigat, Sigamana, Legigigat. We are the Kitsum Kalem, an original tribe of the Tsimshian Nation. Tsimshian means people of the Skeena River. Our ancestry and cultural heritage connect us to the land, a central principle sustaining Kitsum Kalem since time immemorial. Kitsum Kalem will continue to practice our inherent rights as caretakers and our authority to manage our territories from the coast down the Skeena River to the mountains inland as we have for generations, and will ensure the continued stewardship of our resources in generations for time to come. Arayuch, Tsimshian law, our rules governing our peoples, economic rights, and relations with other First Nations. Our long-standing political system, which operates under the hereditary chiefs and matriarchs, is alive and well despite the complex implications of colonization. We have a sacred trust and responsibility to care for our traditional territory, and our connection to the coast and the Skeena are part of who we are as Tsimshian. Kitsum Kalem, an original tribe of the Tsimshian Nation.
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0: Your nation, your station, CFNR. That was Our Lady Peace. Say good morning to you, MCP. Hey, if you plan on doing some traveling this year but aren't quite sure where to go, well, why not let others help you? According to TripAdvisor, these are the world's top tourist attractions this year. Their list includes Sun Studios in Memphis, where Elvis recorded his first song, Cayman Crystal Caves in Grand Cayman, and the Eiffel Tower in Paris. But they didn't make the top three. Here are those locations. Coming in at number three, Gardens by the Sea, Singapore, Basilica de la Sagrada Familia in Barcelona, Spain, and number one, the Royal Yacht Britannia in Edinburgh, Scotland. Very surprising. Does TripAdvisor also advise you that you might need a bank loan to pay for the jet fuel to get to those locations this summer?
1: 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And finally, catch us in Prince Rupert, May 14th to 16th, also at the Curling Rink. 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

0: Your nation, your station, CFNR, a classic from Elton John, Don't Let the Sun Go Down on Me. And if you ever want to hear the symphony version of that, he did a live version with the Australian Sydney Symphony. It is amazing. Well, let's make, talking of amazing, time to go to Hoskins, Ford, and Smithers, where Rob Peel is standing by with some amazing deals.
1: 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Deals with appeal all over the place. 26 is coming in fast and furious. 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
3: Good morning. From the CFNR Newsroom, I'm Jeff Blagden, and this is your 9 o'clock news report. Warmer weather and larger-than-usual snowpacks to melt have river levels rising rapidly across the north. A high stream flow advisory has been upgraded to a flood watch for the Bulky River and its tributaries near Houston and Smithers. East of there, all streams in the Chaco Lakes region remain under a stream flow advisory. That's also the case for the Amoneka region and streams from Prince George to Mackenzie. Meanwhile, a new high stream flow advisory has been issued for the Central Coast. It's covering the Bellacoola and Antnarko rivers and their tributaries. The Bulkley River is currently sitting at 2 to 5 year flood levels. Near Smithers, that has it flowing at around 400% of annual norms, and near Houston, it's around 700%. New data shows a landslide on the Alaskan coast last year triggered the second tallest tsunami ever recorded. Last August, the slide in the Tracy Arm Fjord west of Telegraph Creek sent millions of tons of rock into the sea. That triggered a tsunami 481 meters tall, which luckily pushed away from the coast. But new data shows that the slide likely would not have triggered a tsunami at all if not for the retreating glacier nearby. It had receded by more than 500 meters in the months prior to the slide. The same climate change-prompted effect is also hitting glaciers in northern BC fjords. That could spell trouble for cities like Prince Rupert or Kitimat, which sit near large fjords. It's also a problem for Ottawa and Alberta's plans to lift the northern oil tanker ban to facilitate a new pipeline. The environmental fallout of a tsunami hitting a large tanker could be devastating to marine ecosystems. Luckily, despite it being a busy marine lane, particularly for cruise ships, no vessels were caught in the Tracy Arm tsunami. Former Montreal Canadiens goalie Carey Price has joined the list of people urging the federal government to pass Bill S-2. The bill would amend the Indian Act by restoring status to thousands of Indigenous Canadians. But Senate amendments from December would also have it eliminate the second-generation cutoff. As it stands, it prevents children with a non-status parent who have a non-status parent themselves from obtaining status. Price, who is a member of the Alcacho Nation, says it makes no sense that his cousin's kids can acquire status while his can't. He was one of a number of speakers before the House of Commons on Tuesday. His mother, Linda Price, a former Alcacho chief, was also on hand. She says the rule unfairly discriminates against women, pushing both misogyny and assimilation. But some also spoke against it, saying it still allows the Indian Act to control who is considered First Nations. Heltsik chief Marilyn Slett says it at least lifts some barriers, though. Nations can add their own qualifiers for members, but they can't override the cutoff as is. Last month, Ottawa requested more time to consult on the amendments before passing S2. The committee will meet again for further discussions today when AFN National Chief Cindy Woodhouse-Nepinak will address them. All boats and watercraft have been banned from Mount Robson Park to stop the spread of a parasite. It applies to all rivers, lakes, and streams within the park, just east of Prince George. The ban is intended to help stop the spread of whirling disease, which is deadly for young salmon and trout populations. It spreads between bodies of water by latching onto boats and other fishing equipment. Rec users will still be allowed to swim in the park and fish from certain shorelines using clean gear. While the disease has not been detected in Mount Robson, it has been in Yuhu National Park and Kootenay Lake. Similar bans have also been issued for Banff and Jasper. This month, the village of Burns Lake will be testing all their municipal water valves and fire hydrants. While the work is underway, water may be discolored at times with an increased amount of particulate matter. If you do notice cloudy water, you should run cold water through your taps until it runs clear. The work should be completed by Monday, May 18th. And that was your news for this hour. If you see anything newsworthy out there, send us an email, news@cfnrfm.ca. Sports and weather, next. In the sports world, there might be a chance the Vancouver Whitecaps stay in Vancouver after all. Jobs Minister Ravi Kallon says a local group approached him with intent to buy the MLS team. It's been for sale since 2024, owing to what they call an inability to make revenue at BC Place. But despite receiving over 100 bids to date, none have offered to keep the team in BC. An offer from last month from billionaire Grant Gustafson would see it move to Vegas. Callan says no official offer has been made so far, but the local group seems very serious. Montreal dropped Game 1 of their second-round series with the Sabres 4-2 yesterday. The Ducks, meanwhile, tied their series with Vegas at a game apiece with a 3-1 win. Carolina heads into Game 3 of their series with the Flyers up 2-0 with a 5 o'clock puck drop. In the NBA, the Knicks took a 2-0 lead on the Sixers yesterday in their series, while the Spurs tied theirs with many at a game each. Shai Gilgeous-Alexander will lead his Thunder into Game 2 with the Lakers up 1-0 at 6:30. And taking a quick look at your updated temperatures now. 7 in Skidigit, 7 in Prince Rupert, 7 in Terrace and Kitimat, 7 in the Bulkley Valley and Lakes, 12 in Fort Nelson, 11 in Fort St. John, 8 in Moberly Lake, 1 in Atlin, 2 in Dease Lake, 5 in Lower Post, 10 in the Caribou and Central Interior, 8 in Bella Coola, and 8 in Bella Bella. More news on the way at 11 o'clock. 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

0: changed the lives of many people who got into grunge. 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

Honeymoon Suites, Feel It Again, Your Nation, Your Station, CFNR. Hope you're enjoying your day so far. I'm CP. Well, you may know that Ask.com, formerly known as Ask Jeeves, remember that? Well, it shut down on May 1st, marking the final chapter for one of the internet's most recognizable early search brands. And Jeeves actually looked back to 2005 as it left us. Jeeves hasn't been around for that long. Now, Ask has, it rebranded, but as of the start of the month, the owner decided to stop the search business entirely, and in a farewell note, the company said, quote, Jeeves, spirit endures, and I guess with this news, Jeeves is finally off duty for good. So does that mean instead of going to ask.com, it's now don'task.com?

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Billy Squire and Lonely Is the Night. Let's get to some 5440. Here's Sheila, your nation, your station, CFNR.

That band is on to their third lead singer now. That was Nazareth and Love Hurts. Some CP. Just because some people don't do stand-up comedy doesn't mean that they're not funny. We got some examples once again this month with some postings on Twitter and X. Here are a couple of good ones. Someone was asked, when did your anxiety start? The answer was, in elementary school, when I'd count paragraphs ahead to see which one I might have to read out loud. Another one read, why doesn't 50 Cent just go on tour with Nickelback and call the tour 45 cents? My God, do I have to think of everything? And then someone added this one, I love spring in the city. I love putting away my big coat, then pulling it back out, then putting it away, then pulling it back out, then putting it away, and then, yeah, you're not the only one there, sister. Down.

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They are just starting a new tour, and they're heading through the U.S. and then into Europe. No Canadian dates. That was ZZ Top and waiting for the bus. That's going to complete another morning for me. I hope you have a smooth day at work today. I'm going to be back to complete the work week tomorrow. On my way out, here's something from Theodore Roosevelt, who said, "Believe you can, and you're halfway there." And as I get out of here, I'll leave you with this one from Loverboy. It's Queen of the Broken Hearts. And I'm CP saying, see ya!

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Nash and Young. It is now time for CFNR's birthday bash. If you know somebody special celebrating a birthday soon, could be your friend, your aunt, uncle, or even your children, send me their name, where they're from, and who the shout-out's coming from. I'll get them on air and show them some love on our social media as well. Okay, happy birthday to Nathan George from New Hazleton, Lauren Alex from New Hazleton, Alma Derek from Terrace, and Julian Russell from Gitamax. And from my emails, this was for yesterday, but happy birthday to Virginia Pierre from Woodset. And it said, love you, Mom, from Debbie, Mark, Tisha, and family. And for today, happy birthday to Roderick G. Johnson. I would play your song, but unfortunately I can't. And this one came in this morning. Happy birthday to Luca Knott from Prince Rupert. Have a happy birthday. And to this very handsome man from Uncle Ed. Thank you so much for sending me your emails. Happy birthday to all of you and have an amazing day. Here's a quote to carry you through the day. It's Amanda Jones from Sex and the City, and she says, who cares? She says, age is just an illusion. Oh, that's too funny. And to stay on this vibe of this birthday, I have a song that I want to share with you. And it's from Carrie Bradshaw from Sex and the City. There we go. I was like, why isn't this working? My apologies. She loved New York, so I figured, you know what, we stay on that. So happy birthday to all of you once again, and we'll hear from you again tomorrow. And if you missed this first shout-out, you can get it again later on at 5:20. There we go. Happy birthday from all of us here at Your Nation, Your Station, CFNR. It's Ace Frehley.

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Your Nation, your station, CFNR. That was The House of the Rising Sun by The Animals. Welcome back to the Afternoon Drive. You know, if I was to learn how to play guitar, that would be the song I play. My cousin Brandon and I should start a band, and we call ourselves the Cousins or something and sing songs about it. Like, dude, she's your cousin. I'm just kidding, but that's such a funny idea. Alrighty, so we're going to get into some oddly awesome fun facts. I got some fresh ones for you. Now, this one's for pet owners out there. Rabbits apparently find newspapers irresistible to chew on, even though eating too much can actually be dangerous for them. So maybe keep newspapers away from fluffy little friends like those. Here's a cool language fact. The most commonly used noun in the English language is the word time. Which makes sense because we're always talking about time. Like, what time is it? Running out of time? Wasting time? It never ends. And by the age of 60, most people have lost about half of their taste buds. Which honestly explains why grandparents are always adding extra salt or pepper to everything. And this one blew my mind. During the 1924 Olympics in Paris, marathon runners were actually offered wine at hydration stations. Could you imagine that today? Here, before you finish the race, have a little sip. And finally, spread across the entire lifetime, the average person spends about a full year sitting on the toilet. I'm sorry, that's, you know, that's a lot of bathroom time to think about. Oh, it's too funny. You have to admit, these fun facts were oddly awesome. And if you're like Loverboy, maybe you loved every minute of it. I'll be back in just a few moments. We've even got some more Indigenous music coming up next, so don't go away. It's Loverboy on CFNR.

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Your Nation, Your Station, CFNR. That was Red Flag by the Hello Crows. Welcome back to the Afternoon Drive. If you're looking for work, are thinking about changing careers, or even maybe trying to figure out what comes next after school, this is a great opportunity for Northwest BC. It is the 2026 Regional Career Expo and Forum and is happening this Friday, May 8th at the Terry Sportsplex from 10 a.m. till 6 p.m. That's right, tomorrow, May 8th. Employers, industry leaders, and training institutions from all across the region are coming together under one roof to connect with people looking at career opportunities, skilled trades, apprenticeships, and workforce training. It's a chance to meet recruiters face-to-face, ask questions, and maybe even discover a career path you hadn't thought about before. That's always very cool. I love going to these events. It's going to be so much fun. So I will be there live on location. And get this. This is the really cool part. It's for the youth that are ages 15 to 24. There's a community quest where you explore six different career sectors, complete your booklet, and score yourself a Dairy Queen gift card, plus a chance to win prizes like a drone, headphones, or even a Bluetooth speaker. Oh, this sounds like so much fun. I can't wait to see you tomorrow. And if you want more information, go to k5t.ca, and maybe we'll see you tomorrow at the Sportsplex. We've got some more great music taking us to the top of the hour. Oh, but I had to put this one on for right now. It always takes me back to Stranger Things, which, you know, just finished like 5 months ago. Isn't that insane? It's Heroes on Your Nation, Your Station, CFNR.

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3: Yo, it's Kobe Smith, Kilasa Nugwa. Today in Ottawa, Grand Chief of Anishinaabe Askey Nation, Elvin Fiddler, was in Ottawa with other Indigenous leaders in the Senate to provide testimonies on Bill S2, an act to amend the Indian Act. The bill would amend the Indian Act by restoring status to thousands of Indigenous Canadians. Fiddler explains what needs to happen for Bill S2.
4: And if you're really serious about addressing the historic wrongs and the injustices of our against our people, especially women and girls and children, we need to start looking at actually dismantling these colonial structures that are being held up by things like the Indian Act.
3: As it stands, it prevents children with a non-status parent who have a non-status parent themselves from attaining status. Fiddler also had this to share.
4: What we are trying to do is to address something or fix something within the most colonial and racist piece of legislation, which is the Indian Act.
3: Last month, Ottawa requested more time to consult on the amendments before passing the bill S2. The District of Kitimat has put out a water quality advisory effective as of yesterday, Wednesday, May 6. It is due to elevated turbidity levels in the Kitimat River. Northern Health recommends that children, pregnant women, the elderly, and people with weakened immune systems drink boiled water at this time. The district says all owners of public premises must alert the public aware of this water quality advisory. This advisory will remain in effect until another public notice is issued upon the request of a drinking water officer advising that the advisory has been amended or been rescinded. The District of Kitimat is working with Northern Health on this matter. Water quality advisory is used in situations in which the public health threat posed by the water system is modest and actions can be taken to reduce the risk through means of other than requiring a boil water notice or do not use water notice. Canadian consular officials are headed to the Canary Islands to support four Canadians still on board a hantavirus-stricken cruise ship. The outbreak has killed three people so far, and the ship operator has relieved more than two dozen people left the ship after the first death. Those include two Canadians who are now isolating at home in Ontario. A third Canadian on the same returning flight is also isolating at home in Quebec, but none of the three are showing any symptoms. Federal courts have approved a class action lawsuit which will pay out more than $8 million. It will go to more than 47,000 Canadians who had their information stolen during a CRA cyber attacks in 2020. Hackers had gained access to their accounts in order to file a false applications on their behalf. At the time, a fault in their login security allowed the hackers bypass two-factor identification. Class members will be able to file claims up to $80 or $200 if fraudulent funds were accessed, and they can also claim up to $5,000 if their stolen information led to other costs. Ottawa calls the settlement comprehensive and says there was no wrongdoing on their part of the CRA. That's your news to the hour. If there's news in your community, contact your news team by emailing news@cfnrfm.ca. In sports, the Flyers are returning home ice as they continue their second-round series against Carolina. The Hurricanes held the Flyers to two goals over the first two games of their best-of-seven showdown. It's the lone NHL game on schedule tonight. Canada's Shai Gilgeous-Alexander and OKC entertain the Lakers tonight in their NBA Western Conference semifinal. Shai had 18 points and 6 assists, OKC's 18-point win in the series opener. Also tonight, Cleveland will visit Detroit in the early game. The Pistons won Game 1. And the slumping Toronto Blue Jays, losers of four straight, get a welcome off day today. The New York Yankees are home to Texans this afternoon. The first-place Yankees are 9 games up of Toronto and Boston, who are tied for last place in the American League East Division. The Red Sox will entertain Tampa Bay tonight. And that's your sports update today. For your weather this hour across the region, Skeldekede is sunny with 10, Prince Rupert sunny with 12, Terrace and Kitimat mix of sun and cloud with 16, Bulky Valley and Lake District sunny with 18, Fort Nelson sunny with 16, Port St. John is sunny with 20, Marble Lake sunny with 22, Allen sunny with 10, Dease Lake sunny with 11, Lower Post sunny with 10, Caribou Sun and Terrace sunny with 20, Balikula is cloudy with 14, and Balabala is sunny with 13.
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Your Nation, Your Station, CFNR. That was the Rolling Stones with Miss You. What a great way to kick off the 3 p.m. hour of the afternoon drive. Speaking of which, Amasa Ara Amagarisalex. Good day and good afternoon. Man, I used to jam out to that song, but it was a much different version. I'm a millennial. I listened to that Dr. Dre version. Anyway, I was scrolling through social media a little bit yesterday, and when I saw Nintendo had dropped another Nintendo Direct, usually that happens. When that happens, you know there's going to be some big video game announcement. And I was already on the air, so when I saw Nintendo's post, I tried my best to avoid spoilers until I could sit down and watch the whole thing properly. And of course, thanks to Facebook and TikTok, I kept learning a little bit and pieces throughout the day. Anyway, but man, a new Star Fox game is coming soon, and I am beyond excited. I finally watched the full presentation last night, and it turns out they're doing a modern, updated version of the classic Nintendo 64 Star Fox. Same storyline, same planets and worlds to battle through, but completely upgraded for today's gaming generation. Honestly, it looks epic. I mean, I was even thinking about finding an adapter so I can, you know, play the old game for the 64, but yeah, this is very nostalgic. And after seeing this, I don't even care anymore. This looks way better. Fox McCloud, Slippy Toad, Peppy Hare, and Falco Lombardi all have updated designs that lean more into their animal features compared to the old 1993 Super Nintendo versions. Oh, man, it's too funny. I'm so looking forward to when they drop this. I didn't see the date, but it's going to be fun. I know exactly what I'm going to be doing. I'm going to be exploring all of these worlds. I'll be back with the backstage pass. For now, we're going to listen to some Kim Mitchell on CFNR.

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